presents its own original artwork. And we get started with Come Swing With Me, originally released in 1961, and Frank released no less than 6 albums that year, with all reaching the top 10. In his final session at Capitol with Billy May, there were no strings, no woodwinds, just a lot of swing and brass, and of course, ladies and gentlemen, as always, Sinatra.

Yes, if you didn't know, you'd know the sound of Billy May and Frank Sinatra in 1961. And this is just one of several of the reissues, and we'll tell you more about that in a moment. As we continue, in addition to the original 12-size done at that session, we have five bonus tracks for you, including one of my all-time favorites. We'll have that Capital Concept reissue. For all of you who love to cook Italian, here's a mouthwatering message from Cento.

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0: Francis Albert, all to be found on Come Swing With Me, now completely remastered. Sounds really, really exciting, does it not? And you talk about a major classic from Frank Sinatra on Capitol. We'll have that for you right after this.
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6: And so we continue with more from the Capital Concept reissue, and perhaps the most sought-after CD, I would say, in the last 10 or 15 years has been Close to You. It's Frank Sinatra, Nelson Riddle, the Hollywood String Quartet. It was originally issued in 1957 and two hit the top five, and people have been looking for this beauty for years. Give a listen to this beauty. It was written by Jimmy McHugh and Harold Adamson. I couldn't sleep a wink last night. Ladies and gentlemen, Sinatra.

0: Francis Albert, the Hollywood String Quartet, for whatever reason, that was not part of the original album, but certainly on the Close to You and More CD, with a lot of extra goodies on there as well. Isn't it interesting, as if Frank were in the studio yesterday? Give a listen to the quality and the enunciation, the phrasing on this next classic that I've fallen in love with all over again, from Close to You, Frank, with Every Breath I Take, right after this.
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7: Hi, this is Tony Bennett, and you're listening to the Sounds of Sinatra. 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

0: What a combination we have with P.S. I Love You, written by Gordon Jenkins and Johnny Mercer, performed by Frank along with the Hollywood String Quartet, and as I mentioned before, With Every Breath I Take, listed in the book Sinatra 101 as one of the best performances by Frank, the 101 performances of all time. Well, of all time, let's move on to Nice and Easy, originally issued in 1960 on Capitol, and Mr. Nelson Riddle back on board, and guess what? This one shot right to number one. It was pure gold. It's Frank and it's Nelson right after this.
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0: title tune, Capital, and written by Lou Spence and the Bergmans, Nice and Easy, and You Go to My Head. Sammy Kahn's all-time favorite by Frank is on there as well, Embraceable You, along with some great bonus tracks, including the original title, The Nearness of You. Now we continue. We have four more of these Capital reissues, and that all happens in hour number two. Sounds of Sinatra continue right after this.
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0: And again, welcome. It's hour number two, and our next reissue was originally done in 1961 and saw the return in the studio of Frank Sinatra and Axel Stordahl. As you know, Axel was with Frank during his rise to stardom way back when, and actually arranged the first Capitol sessions, which are also included as bonus tracks on Sinatra and Point of No Return. Ladies and gentlemen, Frank Sinatra.

The album and the reissue titled Point of No Return, kind of bittersweet. Frank Sinatra, Axel Stordahl. Frank is leaving the label. Mr. Stordahl was not well. September song, I'll See You Again in These Foolish Things. Let's continue now with more Point of No Return right after this. For all of you who love to cook Italian, here's a mouthwatering message from Cento.

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0: That, of course, is Frank Sinatra, along with Axel Stordahl, last time at bat on the Capitol label and point of no return. The historic value of this particular album would be the fact that it was the last time that Frank would work with Axel, and the first time at Capitol was with his dear friend. Frank knew how ill Axel Stordahl was, wanted to do the project, so it was indeed a blue world. I'll remember April, I'll see you again, and as time goes by. Another great meeting was Frank Sinatra and Gordon Jenkins, and I'm a Fool to Want You right after this.
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0: And back we are with more of our Capitol reissues on CD, and beautifully done. Now, the first time Frank got together with Gordon Jenkins was an all-ballad album originally issued in 1957. Made it right to the top five, no question about it, Where Are You? And it included some absolute classics from Frank Sinatra and Gordon Jenkins.

0: Francis Albert and Gordon Jenkins. Frank told us on an interview that it was his idea. As a matter of fact, Gordon Jenkins in a letter told me the same, to include the opening of Lonely Town to represent New York, New York, and everyone loved it. Well, up next, as the time runs out, no one cares. What can you say about this classic in 1959 and again with Gordon? If for no other reason, it includes Here Is That Rainy Day. Have that for you right after this.
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0: Francis Albert and that beautiful rendition of I Can't Get Started. And how about the one live from Vegas? And here is That Rainy Day. And let's wrap it up this time around with Frank Jr. And we're back right after this.
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0: Ladies and gentlemen, as I usually say at the close of most programs, I wish you everything you want in life for yourselves and your families. 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
2: 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Week after week, we call it The Sounds of Sinatra. 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
0: 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Or a lyricist like Johnny Mercer.
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0: 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Or a lyricist like Johnny Mercer.
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0: 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Or a lyricist like Johnny Mercer.
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0: 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Or a lyricist like Johnny Mercer.
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0: 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Or a lyricist like Johnny Mercer.
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1: That's why the lady. 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

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Nothing now could take the wind out of my sails. 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
0: 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Or a lyricist like Johnny Mercer.
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0: 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Or a lyricist like Johnny Mercer.
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2: Welcome to Coachella Valley Chat. Conversations about the people, programs, and issues making up the tapestry of our lives in our valley. Here's your host, Nick Summers.
3: This morning, we're speaking with Eileen Lynch. She's executive director of the Parkinson's Resource Organization, based right here in the Coachella Valley. Eileen, welcome. I'm always curious as to what brings people to their work. What brought you to the Parkinson's Resource Organization?
4: I've worked with nonprofits my whole career, and I've worked on healthcare advocacy in particular for most of that time. So it was kind of a natural evolution. I didn't anticipate the turn into Parkinson's work, but I became connected with this organization at the very beginning of the pandemic when they were looking for some extra funding for some of their programs. I had experience with grant writing, and we became very randomly connected, but I just really connected to the mission. You know, the mission just immediately struck me as both expansive in terms of possibility and really specific in terms of purpose. And so I just got deeper and deeper into the organization, and now we're here.
3: Did you have any previous experience with Parkinson's, perhaps with a family member or a friend that that made you connect more readily?
4: You know what's really interesting about Parkinson's is a lot of people don't realize it's in their life until they learn more about it. So once I started to work within the Parkinson's world, I realized that, you know, I have several friends who are dealing with Parkinson's within their own personal families. I had dated someone for a while whose mom had Parkinson's, and I just didn't know what it meant.
3: Right.
4: It was easy, you know, it's easy when you're living your own life and when it's not a direct partner or parent who's dealing with it to just not know about it. But it's everywhere. It's the second most common neurodegenerative condition in the world, and it's the fastest growing neurodegenerative condition in the world. So if you think you don't know someone with Parkinson's, you probably just haven't paid attention.
3: Yeah. How does it begin? What are the earliest signs that someone might have that would cause others to think, there may be Parkinson's here?
4: I'm really glad you asked that question. The common misconception is that Parkinson's starts with a tremor. And many people with Parkinson's actually never experience a tremor, but more importantly, there are a lot of signs that show up before that tremor that are overlooked or completely missed by patients and by their primary care providers. So some of the earliest signs of Parkinson's are active dreaming. If you wake up in the middle of the night from dreams and you're shouting or hitting your partner or climbing out of bed, that could be an early sign of Parkinson's. Likewise, loss of smell. Small handwriting, changes in your handwriting. If your handwriting gets smaller and harder to read, sudden onset of anxiety or depression, balance changes. If you notice that you're tripping or falling more often than you used to, it might not just be, oh, I'm getting klutzy or I'm getting older. It could be when you see the cluster of symptoms together, it could be early signs of Parkinson's.
3: Aside from the loss of balance, I would never suspect those other things you just brought up as being a sign of Parkinson's disease.
4: People blame it on, they say, oh, I'm getting older, or I'm going through a really stressful period. You know, I'm having these dreams, but I'm under a lot of pressure right now. Or in women in particular, it's often written off as menopause and the many things we don't understand about the female body. And so they don't bring it up with their doctor. And also their primary care physician, you know, they're dealing with a lot. They've got too many patients and too many conditions to treat, and so they might not recognize that that cluster of symptoms is worth a referral to a neurologist.
3: Mm-hmm. At what age could one conceivably see the first signs of Parkinson's?
4: So Parkinson's is most common in people who are over the age of 60. However, another misconception is that it's an old person's disease. We've worked with people with Parkinson's who showed their first signs when they were 18 years old.
3: Wow.
4: The youngest person in the world to be diagnosed with Parkinson's was 3.
3: Wow.
4: So it does impact people across all ages. It becomes more common when you're older, but young onset Parkinson's, which is basically Parkinson's that is diagnosed before the age of 50, is on the rise.
3: Can it be diagnosed before symptoms appear?
4: That's a good question. So I'll kind of back into my answer on that. there is some genetic component to Parkinson's. There's a lot of reasons why people get Parkinson's, and only about 15 to 20% of Parkinson's cases right now are linked to a known gene. Mm-hmm. But if you have a family history of Parkinson's, you could get tested for that gene, and then you might know that there's a strong likelihood you're going to develop it later before you see symptoms.
5: Wow. So you said 15 to 20% mm-hmm. are attributable to a genetic cause.
4: Yes.
5: And what about the others? What about the rest? What would be the causes?
4: Sure. It's a big question, multi-part answer, so bear with me on
5: sure.
4: this one. So the other 80% or so of people with Parkinson's, they fall under this umbrella term, environmental causes. And by that, we mean something external that caused a change in your body and a change in your brain that led to Parkinson's. There are some literally environmental causes. We know certain pesticides and herbicides that have been used historically are now known to be linked to the development of Parkinson's. There was a study that came out a few years ago about proximity to golf courses, that
5: really?
4: People who live within close proximity of golf courses have a higher likelihood of developing Parkinson's. Now, there's a whole bunch of asterisks to that study, so don't panic, Palm Springs, but there's some correlation between where you live. Parkinson's, if you look at a heat map of Parkinson's cases on the U.S., it's not a universal 1% or 2%. There are hot spots. Those hot spots appear in Southern California. Those hot spots appear in the Rust Belt and a few other places. Some farming communities are really impacted by Parkinson's, again, because of that chemical usage. We also see that people who are exposed to Agent Orange and other chemicals in the Vietnam War tend to have a higher likelihood of Parkinson's. We know that veterans or soldiers or family members who served or lived near Camp Lejeune have a higher likelihood of Parkinson's. So there's some chemicals and some of the materials that we've used historically over the last 50 or 100 years to make life better or easier have impacted our neurological symptoms in a really serious way.
5: Boy, there are so many potential causes. It mm-hmm. seems like we're helpless trying to prevent it. Is there anything we can do to minimize the likelihood of Parkinson's?
4: It's a tough question, I'll be honest. There's a lot we don't know about Parkinson's. So, I mentioned that farming communities tend to be impacted by Parkinson's. However, you and I could grow up side by side. We could eat the same diet. We could be exposed to the same chemicals. We could go through life basically, in lockstep. And I could develop Parkinson's and you could be fine. So there's this question mark trigger of what causes Parkinson's in the brain that scientists really have not resolved amongst themselves. And I do think when we figure that out, we will be well on our way to either preventing it or possibly pausing or reversing Parkinson's. So there is hope, and there's a ton of research being poured into finding a cure or finding a really effective treatment for Parkinson's. I will say, when we're looking at environmental factors, there are things that each of us can do to kind of protect ourselves. A really simple one is putting water filters on your tap and on your shower. We know that groundwater it absorbs and then transfers a lot of the chemicals that maybe you're not using chemicals linked with Parkinson's on your lawn, but maybe your neighbor is. And so groundwater is one of those entry points. So putting some simple filters on your sink can be helpful. Being really careful about washing your fruits and veggies, really scrub them down. For golfers, I know that golfers sometimes have a tendency to stick the tee in their mouth or to, lick the ball or whatever they're doing. Don't do that. So there's little lifestyle tips that you can absorb to reduce the exposure to unwanted chemicals as they come into your body. Another thing is diet. We know that people who rely heavily on processed foods in their diet have a higher incidence of Parkinson's.
5: Really?
4: So think about those fresh greens and fresh food. Kind of shop the edges of the grocery store rather than the interior. Those processing chemicals, again, they do have long-term impacts on our health.
5: Processing chemicals are really becoming, I think, more prominent in the national consciousness mm-hmm. for causing a variety of problems.
4: There's a lot we didn't know that we're beginning to know. And, the bad news is many people who have Parkinson's, it's through no fault of their own, and they're now dealing with the ramifications of it. But the good news is the more we know, the better we can protect ourselves.
5: Right. Let's talk about the Parkinson's Resource Organization itself. I was looking at the website, and I see it was begun by caregivers. Tell me about that.
4: Yeah, so Parkinson's Resource Organization has been around for 35 years serving people with Parkinson's and caregivers. And it was started by a caregiver who was looking around for resources to help her navigate her partner's Parkinson's and could not find them. Mm-hmm. And so she started running some support groups, and she started looking for information and education everywhere she could. And when she found it, she wanted to share it with others. So that is kind of the heart and core of Parkinson's Resource Organization, is distributing information and providing emotional support.
5: So let's talk about the impact on a family when someone is diagnosed with Parkinson's, or just showing some of the more severe signs of Parkinson's. What happens within a family often?
4: You know, we often say that if you are diagnosed with Parkinson's, your family has Parkinson's.
5: Right.
4: Parkinson's is a degenerative condition. It does get worse over time, and there's no known cure. There are a lot of things you can do throughout that progression to improve quality of life, but inevitably, you're going to need support from your community, whether it's friends or family. Our care partners, you know, spouses or live-in, you know, siblings or kids, often have a heavy burden. Parkinson's impacts mobility, the way that you move through the world. It can also impact your mood. It can impact your memory. There's sometimes cognitive changes. So families, when they get that Parkinson's diagnosis, they should be thinking about a few things. One is definitely building the right care team around them, getting that neurologist, that movement disorder specialist, getting a great physical therapist, maybe a speech therapist. But also they want to be thinking about long-term care planning. How do we prepare ourselves for a future in which my partner is seriously disabled and can't execute those daily tasks of living? Mm-hmm. It doesn't always get there. Everyone has a different Parkinson's journey, and it depends so much on your existing health conditions and a million other factors. But families should definitely be thinking ahead about how to build a safe home for their partner, and maybe how to bring in-home care to help their partner navigate those tasks when they get more complicated.
5: My late wife had a stroke. She survived for 17 years, and as the caregiver, I can just remember how confusing everything was. In addition to the stress of caring for the person, to take care of the things that you've just talked about requires enormous presence of mind. Mm-hmm. And when a family member is diagnosed with something as severe as Parkinson's, it's hard to maintain presence of mind. I mean, you're bombarded with so much information and so much hope that things are going to change.
4: Yeah.
5: To arrange the kinds of things you're talking about, it just seems like a monumental task.
4: Yeah.
5: You know?
4: We talk a lot about hope and courage, and this is actually a phrase I borrowed from one of our support group facilitators. Hope that things will get better, that we'll find the cure, that we'll find that magic medication or that magic, you know, gene therapy that will pause or undo Parkinson's. Hope for that, earnestly hope for that. But have courage to face the alternative. Mm-hmm. Have courage to put the plans in place to age well, to age safely in your home, and to face a future in which that cure doesn't come through. I think hope and courage are the great task for people with Parkinson's, and also for the care partners. And the care partners often overlook their own health
5: in
4: the process. So we really encourage them to be honest with themselves about their capacity. Their capacity is critical to the health and safety of their partner. It's not something to overlook or push through.
5: Let's put ourselves in the place of someone whose spouse has just received a Parkinson's diagnosis. They call Parkinson's Resource Organization. What happens next?
4: So when they call our organization, we'll usually do a pretty detailed intake call with them to identify where they are in their disease progression, what are the issues that they're dealing with today that are causing the most discomfort or confusion or stress, and then we work on problem solving those with them. We also share with them our full spread of resources. You know, we do have over 20 support groups a month. We have educational events throughout the year, and we have community building operations. And what's so important about connecting with your Parkinson's community is that you will make friends with people that, and you don't have to explain yourself to them. They already know what's going on. But beyond that, you'll learn all kinds of really helpful little tips and tricks to live better with Parkinson's, whether it's how to deal with cramping, you know, cramping in your legs and feet at night, or whether it's how do I get an appointment with the doctor that I want to get an appointment with, you know, navigating all of those systems. So when people call us, they will get that one-on-one attention right off the bat to figure out exactly what their most acute needs are and how we can problem solve and triage that right away. And they will also be folded into our larger community of people with Parkinson's and caregivers through the support groups, through the educational events, and through the community building.
5: Well, I'll bet it's a real relief for someone when they contact you and they...
4: I think it takes a lot of bravery to reach out when you're dealing with a condition like Parkinson's, to reach out and say, hey, I need some help. And we try to be profoundly respectful of the courage that's required to make that call. Our mission is to make sure that when we pick up the phone on the other end, you feel safe immediately, you feel cared for immediately, recognized, seen, and most of all, taken care of.
5: You know, that's really interesting that you brought up the question of courage. Yeah, I guess we don't realize that, you know, once you get a diagnosis, the immediate tendency is to keep it as a family affair, keep it within the home and the immediate family. Let's not talk to others about it too much, almost as if it's something to be ashamed of.
4: Yeah.
5: You know?
4: I see this a lot, and it is definitely a cultural tendency of ours to keep, we talk about our success and we talk about the good things in our life easily and openly, and we hide the more painful aspects, whether it's disease or a professional failure or personal grief. We just are not good at sharing that with others. But over and over again, when you do share it, you find other people who are dealing with the same thing or have advice to help you navigate it, or you find the relief of not carrying it alone. I encourage people to really be open and forthright about their diagnosis. You will find that doors open for you. You will find yourself navigating it better. But most of all, you will unburden yourself of, it's not a moral failing to have Parkinson's. It's
5: right.
4: Not a moral failing to be sick.
5: Right. Yeah. I mean, but interestingly, when I was dealing with my wife's stroke, when we were dealing with it, there was not a central resource such as this available to us. There were resources. You mentioned support groups, and that was probably for me the most useful resource was the support group. So they did exist, but there wasn't a central clearinghouse of information. And you provide that. You provide a clearinghouse, don't you?
4: That's such a good way of describing it. And yes, I would say that we do. We have the support groups, but we also have the educational materials. We also have the referrals. We also have a really deep understanding of the layout of healthcare here in Coachella Valley. I was dwelling on this. We are an independent regional nonprofit. We are not connected to any national organizations. We do not have the, you know, financial security of the national foundations, but we also don't have the restrictions that come along with being associated with that. We have a lot of flexibility to be honest, direct with people here in Coachella Valley about how to navigate care, what to expect, and we can also be really flexible when new issues start to arise to actually address that problem. We're free by virtue of being local and regional. We have freedom to be really direct and honest with our constituency.
5: Do you find you're dealing mostly with caregivers and family members and less the Parkinson's sufferer themselves?
4: Not really, actually. You might think that, and definitely we work with a lot of caregivers and family members, but people with Parkinson's, our community with Parkinson's is incredible, and a lot of them self-advocate for themselves. A lot of them are living alone. You know, it's not only people with partners that get ill, and the people who are living alone with Parkinson's, almost have a heavier burden in terms of being proactive and engaging with their own diagnosis and making sure that they are living safely and well. So I actually, right before this, I was at a support group with a bunch of people with Parkinson's, and I would say at least a quarter of the room is navigating Parkinson's without an immediate partner.
5: Wow, that's something. Does the Parkinson's Resource Organization have specific activities for Parkinson's patients?
4: Great question. So we do have our support groups, which is a big umbrella term. We've got the emotional support groups where you're getting together with other people and just sharing what's going on in your life. But we also have exercise classes, and exercise is one of the most effective therapies for slowing the progression of Parkinson's. There's a lot of science behind that that I won't dive into, but exercise is critical to living well with Parkinson's. So we do have exercise groups online for people who are housebound or can't make it to a gym or to a local fitness center. We also have a great resource listing all of the local exercise programs geared towards Parkinson's, which range in price from $3 to $150 a month. Mm. So you can find really affordable resources to move if you're looking for it. We also have a grief group that meets, and it's anticipatory and bereavement grief. So you can grieve the change in your expectation about, you know, the next 10 years. You can also grieve the loss of a loved one. We have a mindfulness group. A lot, people with Parkinson's often deal with a lot of anxiety, depression, and the sleeplessness that comes along with that, and pain. And the mindfulness group really works on developing basically self-hypnosis, self-meditation techniques to help you navigate those challenging points, bring yourself down to a good, safe center and exist better within your own mind as you explore how to exist better within your body. So our support groups have a variety of specific themes and programs. And then we've got a great newsletter that goes out every month that covers all the latest research and treatments that are available. We have an annual symposium which brings together a bunch of excellent experts in Parkinson's care, be it physical therapy or estate planning or brain surgeons, getting them all in a room together to share their expertise to 300 and more people.
5: Boy, when I was dealing with my wife's stroke, I can tell you there was nothing more valuable.

0: network of support and infrastructure. And so we're all facing similar unique challenges. The Independent Parkinson's Network is a coalition of independent Parkinson's organizations getting together to share their knowledge, share their expertise, figure out how we can better serve our community with limited resources and within our specific regions. It's an information sharing coalition. And we find that there is power in numbers. So when we all get together, it is also easier for us to navigate conversations with sponsors and pharmaceuticals and say, hey, you got to pay attention to what we're reporting from the ground.
1: Right.
0: So it's an interchange of information. And what struck me the most from that the Independent Parkinson's Network conference is every community is really desperate for connection. And connection comes in so many forms, but across the board, no matter how you're formatting your support groups, no matter how you're formatting your exercise classes, the common thread there is people really need connection. It's our job to provide it. We are the venue and the channel for connection. We're not creating it, we're creating the space for it.
1: And that's the issue with organizations everywhere.
0: Mm-hmm.
1: Connection. Interesting.
0: Yeah.
1: What is the status of research into Parkinson's right now?
0: That is the billion dollar question, really.
1: Mm-hmm.
0: So another major event that I attended recently was the World Parkinson Congress.
1: Mm-hmm.
0: That is a conference that takes place every 3 years. It brings together researchers and scientists from around the world to share what they've been working on, to share the latest in research and advancement. A few things that really struck me about the current state of research for Parkinson's. Everyone is talking about stem cell therapy. We are really hopeful that stem cell therapy could be a game changer for Parkinson's, but what is really important for people with Parkinson's to understand is that the pool of clinicians that are conducting this and the pool of people who have received stem cell therapy is really small right now. So we're kind of at the beginning of what I certainly hope will be a revolution, but I do want people to take that with a grain of salt. There's some really promising early results with stem cell therapy, but the pool is just simply too small to draw major conclusions from.
1: Mm-hmm.
0: The other really interesting takeaway from that conference is the role that technology is playing and will play in research. With wearable tech like smartwatches and Oura rings and devices that you can pretty much put on and forget about that track your body, researchers are absorbing massive amounts of data that are way more accurate than the data that they could collect in a lab environment. So you might go, you know, if you're participating in a research trial, again, looking at exercise and Parkinson's, you might go to a gym and get hooked up to a million electrodes and you're walking on a treadmill or walking around a lab. That's an artificial environment. You might think you're doing walking normally or being your most normal self and they're just testing you, but you're not. You're stressed out by the presence of all these doctors and you're stressed out by the electrodes. The wearable tech allows scientists to actually get way more accurate information about what is your gait when you're tired? What is your gait when you're stressed? What is your gait at 4 p.m. on an average Tuesday? And from there to draw much more accurate conclusions about how devices or treatments or therapies are actually impacting and improving you.
1: Mm-hmm. Is there a single medication, a single chemical solution to this that's being developed?
0: Solution, I'm going to say no. There is a Parkinson's medication called carbidopa-levodopa that exists in various formulations and packaging and delivery systems that has been the standard of care for over 60 years. And there's not a pharmaceutical, you know, lone horse on the horizon that's going to replace that. However, the future of Parkinson's treatment most likely looks like something along the lines of precision medication, where we begin to understand your specific physiognomy and how your physiognomy, your health history, your genetics combine to react to Parkinson's medications and treatments, and scientists will begin to be able to put together a U package. You know, mm-hmm. it's not just, okay, here's carbidopa, levodopa, hope it works. It will be a really nuanced package that addresses your gut health and how you absorb medication. So precision medicine is most likely the solution to Parkinson's, if there is one. What we're all hoping for is that magic pillar, that magic injection that will stop

0: stop and reverse Parkinson's. It's such a complex disease, and the more we learn about it, the more we realize how complex it is. So I do think, and this is again echoed by the scientific sentiment of the moment, that precision medicine is the solution treatment option for Parkinson's.
1: That's so interesting. Great information, Eileen. Anything else you'd like our listeners to know?
0: I would like our listeners to know that you are not alone if you have Parkinson's. You can always reach out to an organization like Parkinson's Resource Organization to get the support that you need, to get that emotional support, practical support, resources, and education. You do not have to do this alone.
1: Financial support?
0: 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You will never be charged for a support group. 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
1: All right. Great information, Eileen. Thank you.
0: Thank you so much for having me.
1: Eileen Lynch, she's Executive Director of the Parkinson's Resource Organization. If you'd like to learn more, the website is parkinsonsresource.org.
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1: United Cerebral Palsy of the Inland Empire. More than our name. Renee tells us about her daughter.
6: Her name is Tori. She's 36 years old now. She has Down syndrome, secondary autism. When we moved here, she got involved with UCPIE through the after-school program. Marvelous program. She got social skills. She got outings. She got cooking. She made friends.
1: How about the family?
6: Having children with special needs is a difficult thing to navigate. They have an empowerment program, and this helps families learn how to get along with one another, how to deal with those difficulties.
1: And the respite program?
6: That was a blessing. It gave us something priceless. My husband and I, we were able to reconnect as a couple. UCPIE may officially stand for United Cerebral Palsy of the Inland Empire, but to me it stands for unconditional compassion, purpose, inclusion, and empowerment.
1: United Cerebral Palsy of the Inland Empire.
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0: Another band leader like Billy May. Or a lyricist like Johnny Mercer.
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0: Ladies and gentlemen, Frank Sinatra and Sid Mark.
1: And again, we bid you welcome to the Sounds of Sinatra and the Legend Continues. Hard to believe that it's been more than 50 years that Frank Sinatra signed with the Capitol label. So this week we revisit some of the Capitol concept albums and we get started. And again, welcome to this week's Capitol concept albums or CDs. Each has been digitally remastered and each presents its own original artwork. And we get started with Come Swing With Me, originally released in 1961, and Frank released no less than 6 albums that year, with all reaching the top 10. In his final session at Capitol with Billy May, there were no strings, no woodwinds, just a lot of swinging brass, and of course, ladies and gentlemen, as always, Sinatra.

Yes, if you didn't know, you'd know the sound of Billy May and Frank Sinatra in 1961. And this is just one of several of the reissues, and we'll tell you more about that in a moment. As we continue, in addition to the original 12-size done at that session, we have five bonus tracks for you, including one of my all-time favorites. We'll have that Capital Concept reissue. For all of you who love to cook Italian, here's a mouthwatering message from Cento.

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0: And so we continue with more from the Capitol Concept reissue, and perhaps the most sought-after CD, I would say, in the last 10 or 15 years has been Close to You. It's Frank Sinatra, Nelson Riddle, the Hollywood String Quartet. It was originally issued in 1957 and two hit the top five, and people have been looking for this beauty for years. Give a listen to this beauty. It was written by Jimmy McHugh and Harold Adamson. I couldn't sleep a wink last night. Ladies and gentlemen, Sinatra.

0: Francis Albert, the Hollywood String Quartet, for whatever reason. That was not part of the original album, but certainly on the Close to You and More CD, with a lot of extra goodies on there as well. Isn't it interesting, as if Frank were in the studio yesterday? Give a listen to the quality and the enunciation, the phrasing on this next classic that I've fallen in love with all over again, from Close to You, Frank, with Every Breath I Take, right after this.
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0: What a combination we have with P.S. I Love You, written by Gordon Jenkins and Johnny Mercer, performed by Frank along with the Hollywood String Quartet, and as I mentioned before, With Every Breath I Take, listed in the book Sinatra 101 as one of the best performances by Frank, the 101 performances of all time. Well, of all time, let's move on to Nice and Easy, originally issued in 1960 on Capitol, and Mr. Nelson Riddle back on board, and guess what? This one shot right to number one. It was pure gold. It's Frank and it's Nelson right after this.
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0: title tune, Capital, and written by Lou Spence and the Bergmans, Nice and Easy, and You Go to My Head. Sammy Kahn's all-time favorite by Frank is on there as well, Embraceable You, along with some great bonus tracks, including the original title, The Nearness of You. Now we continue. We have four more of these Capital reissues, and that all happens in hour number two. Sounds of Sinatra continue right after this.
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0: And again, welcome. It's hour number two, and our next reissue was originally done in 1961 and saw the return in the studio of Frank Sinatra and Axel Stordahl. As you know, Axel was with Frank during his rise to stardom way back when, and actually arranged the first Capitol sessions, which are also included as bonus tracks on Sinatra and Point of No Return. Ladies and gentlemen, Frank Sinatra.

The album and the reissue titled Point of No Return, kind of bittersweet. Frank Sinatra, Axel Stordahl. Frank is leaving the label. Mr. Stordahl was not well. September song, I'll See You Again in These Foolish Things. Let's continue now with more Point of No Return right after this. For all of you who love to cook Italian, here's a mouthwatering message from Cento.

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11: And back we are with more of our Capitol reissues on CD, and beautifully done. Now, the first time Frank got together with Gordon Jenkins was an all-ballad album originally issued in 1957, made it right to the top five, no question about it, Where Are You? And it included some absolute classics from Frank Sinatra and Gordon Jenkins.

0: Francis Albert and Gordon Jenkins. Frank told us on an interview that it was his idea. As a matter of fact, Gordon Jenkins in a letter told me the same, to include the opening of Lonely Town to represent New York, New York, and everyone loved it. Well, up next, as the time runs out, No One Cares. What can you say about this classic in 1959 and again with Gordon? If for no other reason, it includes Here Is That Rainy Day. Have that for you right after this.
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0: Francis Albert and that beautiful rendition of I Can't Get Started. And how about the one live from Vegas? And here is That Rainy Day. And let's wrap it up this time around with Frank Jr. And we're back right after this.
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0: Ladies and gentlemen, as I usually say at the close of most programs, I wish you everything you want in life for yourselves and your families. 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
2: 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Week after week, we call it The Sounds of Sinatra. Another season getting underway. You're certainly welcome. In the meantime, my name is Sid Mark, and sleep warm.

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And I don't want to give up the ship if there's anyone here who wants me. 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
1: I have discovered a young man whom I think is going to be a superstar. He's got good stage presence, great set of pipes. He's Italian. And he has a unique way with a phrase, but more than that, there's just something I like about the guy. You see what I think. You'll know what I think. Here's my new discovery, Joe Piscopo.
2: 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Joe Piscopo live on the radio. Great to have you with us on Bulova Sinatra Showcase. Live as live can be. What a weekend. Wow. And thank you, Bruce Morrow. Cousin Brucey, he is... the icon. He is the legend. And we follow him in New York on our mothership, WABC. And we had a big, big gala. You heard Brucey talking about last night, and he introduced me. That was really kind of cool because I used to listen to Brucey as a kid, you know. And there he is introducing me last night to step up and to entertain and remembering September 11, 2001, which we did. So as we go into, the show today and tonight, And I know you're listening on Sundays. Sometimes we syndicate Sundays all over America, you know, but it was September 11th. And I don't know if you feel it more in New York, but boy, it really hit me hard this year, 25 years later after September 11th, 2001. And so, I always like to keep swinging, as you know, on the Bulova Sinatra Showcase. And then, but there's some beautiful, beautiful songs. And I think it's kind of a melancholy song. And I don't want to be completely, morbid all, you know, couple hours here, but I wanted to pay respect. I wanted to remember September 11th, and I'll tell you all about it, because I went down to Ground Zero the night before, and I was very, very moved. And Mr. Sinatra was a great patriot, loved this country, heart and soul, man. So let's kick it off with a great tribute to a great country and all that we have been through and how we all persevere. This is Mr. Sinatra from Concert America, 1963, Nelson Riddle, America the Beautiful.
3: Oh.

There's the great patriot Frank Sinatra singing about America the Beautiful with Joe Piscopo. That's from Concert America. And let's stay on that. Because there's a great song. And again, I'll let me go into the music and then I'll tell you about my encounter down at Ground Zero there the night before September 11th as I went to pay respects and met the heroes. Oh, so many heroes, you know, and all that devastation and the resilience and the beauty, you know, and the courage. Of Americans and all walks of life, you know, persevering that day and carrying on. Just really, really, really, it just was so inspiring to me. So in that note, here's a great song from Rodgers and Hammerstein from the musical Carousel that you know. And I don't know if you know Mr. Sinatra did it, but it's a great tune. It's called You'll Never Walk Alone.

How beautiful is that? That is from a great album called Concert America, Joe Piscopo, Bolivar Sinatra Showcase. That's from 1963. Nelson Riddle just outdid himself on this album. Mr. Sinatra went in and he had, that's the one I told you about. Two sound stages and they recorded it on 35 millimeter film. They went in, always state of the art with Mr. S. People don't know that, how state of the art the recording process was for Frank Sinatra. He went in 35 millimeter film, had about 67 musicians and two big, huge sound stations. I think it was like the Goldwyn kind of studios back then in 1963, and just did that beautiful, beautiful album, Concert America. By the way, let me go here in the vein that we're talking about, and then we'll chat a little bit. Joe Piscopo, live as live could be on Bolivar Sinatra Showcase. One of my favorite songs, you know, we've played it before. It's apropos, the

Frank Sinatra, softly as I leave you. Joe Piscopo, Boulevard Sinatra Showcase. And remembering September 11th, you know, and I got some great, some heart-wrenching songs I'm going to play, all right? As we remember September 11th, and here it is the day after, you know, but you never want to forget. You never, ever forget. But let's stay positive before we take our first break, okay? Because here's a great song, just to pick it up a little bit. One of my favorite Frank Sinatra songs with a whole kid, all kids in the background. You'll love it. I think it could be apropos as well. High hopes.

0: I love that. Joe Piscopo, Boulevard Sinatra Showcase. You know, great to have you with us tonight, live as live can be. We're remembering September 11, 2001. I want to get a little melancholy tonight as we can, but let me go to the phone calls. You can give us a call at 800-848-9222. Let me go to Janet, always kind enough, first and foremost, to call before we take our first break. Janet, got a couple seconds, wanted to get you on the air. It's very, very, you know, a time of remembrance, a time of resilience, you know, a time to remember how great America really is, Janet, right? That's this September 11th?
1: Yes, of course, Joe. And then last year, I remember I dedicated "This Will Be My Shining Hour" for Charlie, who died on the 10th.
0: Yeah, you're right. That is a beautiful song. Yes, go ahead.
1: And also, we do remember, you know, my friend, the chief stewardess on Flight 93.
0: Right,
1: Deborah
0: right.
1: Jacobs Welsh.
0: Oh my gracious! I'm glad. Tell us her name again, please.
1: Deborah Jacobs Welsh, and she was in Shanksville. She was the chief stewardess on United 93.
0: Oh, gosh, thank you. Thank you so much for that, Janet. Thanks for remembering. Thanks for calling, always. Remembering September 11th, and we're going to play some great, great Frank Sinatra music. We had a great night for you. So great to have you with us. Let's take our first break, and then we're coming back. Oh, with one of my favorite songs, one of the live performances from Mr. Sinatra. Joe Piscopo, Boulevard Sinatra Showcase. Don't go away.
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0: Be impeccably dressed with a Boulevard Frank Sinatra timepiece on your wrist, incorporating vintage designs with the iconic elements of the legendary performer. Mr. Sinatra's classic fedora and his signature are some of the standout details. The collection pays tribute to Boulevard and Mr. Sinatra's relationship dating back to 1950s. Frank Sinatra wore Boulevard watches throughout his life. They sponsored the Frank Sinatra Show. Today, Boulevard honors Mr. S with watches named after some of his most beloved songs: Summer Wind, Young at Heart, Fly Me to the Moon. 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
10: Joe, indeed, thanks so much on Bulova Sinatra Showcase. Great to have you with us, live can be. This is the day after September 11th, and just very moved this year, more so than any other year since the 25 years. You know, I don't know what it was. A lot of us felt that way, you know, and because I went down, if I may, and I want to just make sure we pay tribute, you know, and then we broadcast out of New York on our mothership, WABC. We had a brief celebration of September 11th yesterday. I'll tell you all about that. Oh, just a great, warm tribute yesterday, a celebration of New York, a celebration of America. With our owners at WABC, John Catsimatidis and Margo Catsimatidis and Chad Lopez, and the whole gang was down there, and Cardinal Dolan was there. I'll tell you all about that, but I have to tell you, and I know, you know, I want to play the music, but if you would allow me to tell you the story, because the day, I always try to get down to ground zero, right there where the devastation was on September 11, 2001, the night before. I broadcast on the morning of September 11th, as I did yesterday, and as I broadcast tonight, the day after September 11th, just to give you the feel, just to never forget, you know? So I dropped by the Empty Sky Memorial, and I went with the governor of New Jersey and some great people there paying tribute in Jersey City, because that's what Jersey City, New Jersey was. A lot of people escaped Ground Zero, and they came on boats, and they came over to Jersey City, to Liberty State Park, so we did a celebration there, and then I went over to Ground Zero, right? So I go over there, and I'm walking, and I'm just walking the grounds. I took my hat off out of respect, and I just walked and felt the vibes, and felt the souls, and felt the love, and the bravery, you know, not to mention the tragedy that unfolded on the very ground beneath my feet as I walked around the two, you know, the 9/11 memorial right down there. And then one guy came over and said, "Hey, Joe Piscopo, you know, how you doing, you know?" And then it was nice. It's always nice. And then the guy's wife said, "Joe Pesci." And he got, No, this is Joe Piscopo, you know. So we talked, and the guy was down there. He came in from Chicago. Day two, he was down there at Ground Zero, and he was and he helped out. And then a gal goes, and there were pictures of like the firefighters and all the police officers that died in 9/11. So the guy said, "Thanks, Joe, big fan." I said, "Thank you so much, sir." And a girl said to me, lady said to me, "Hey, Joe Piscopo." I said, "Hi, how are you?" And she points to a picture of one of the police officers deceased, and she goes, "That was my husband." And I said, "Give me a hug. Come here. I hugged her. I said, "Wow, what you went through." And her name was Kathy Vigiano. And if you know anything about 9/11, if you find the beautiful Tunnel to Towers Foundation and you hear Frank Seller talk about it, the Vigiano family, what they went through.

She goes, my husband was John T. Veggiano. I said, let me see the name engraved on the side of the wells there. And right there at the memorial. And I saw John Veggiano. And then she said, oh, and this is his brother, Joseph. He died too. I said, he died same day? They did. And they said, yes, they died. They both went in. We found him. We couldn't find his brother. And then the father, John, also, died from cancer. I think it was cancer related from 9/11. And boy, I just said, you are so brave. How are you doing? You know what she said on a positive note? My two sons, let me show you something. She showed me. She goes, look at this. Look at the picture of me and my, this is my sons. And they were on Good Morning America, Good Day, New York with Rosanna Scotto. They're police officers. The kids are police officers, and she got another son who was a Marine. So I said, wow. I said, God bless you for your service to this country and all that you went through. So we remember the Veggiano family as we celebrate September 11, 2001 with Joe Piscopo on Bolivar Sinatra Showcase.

Episcopal Boulevard Sinatra Showcase, thinking about September 11th, and that, thinking about just the Kathy Vigiano and the courage, you know, of a wife losing her husband, and so many stories like that that I met when I visited Ground Zero just yesterday morning. 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

0: Best is yet to come. There, I'll tell you what, that's the way to look at it. Joe Piscopo, it is a Bulova Sinatra showcase, and a day after September 11th. And as you might be listening on a Sunday, and we celebrated in a beautiful, beautiful way. We had a great gala last night, and, you know, very, very heartwarming day yesterday. But still, very, very painful in many ways. But just a great lesson how you just can't put America down. You just can't keep America down. Can I go? Is Eddie on the phone, Kevin, if I may? Kevin Droesch, kind enough. He's a big shot. He's like the program director. He comes in at a late hour on Saturday night, and he works for Piscopo, which I very much appreciate. Thank you. Hey, Babylon Eddie, how are you, my brother? Great to hear your voice today. How are you, my friend?
1: Kevin Droesch is so cool. He helped you at Winnie's Jazz Club so much. Good guy.
0: He comes down.
1: Him and I were like trying to, both of us were following your microphone cord going, hobo, pick your foot up. You know? I want you to get yanked.
0: It's so true. Yeah. You know what? And Babylon Eddie, while you're on the phone, and if I may, as I've said before on the air, you know, you were kind enough to give me a pin that said 343. It says 343 in memory of our fallen firefighters. FDNY, those cufflinks, just beautiful, and I appreciate that very much.
1: Thank you, Joe. Yeah, gosh. Thank you. You're the real Joe Piscopo. You really are. I appreciate how you've honored this. I come from a fire department family. I took the test that I went on for 8 years, and my dad said stay in college, and that's how I got into nuclear medicine. My good friend Tony Costa said, put the TV on. I call him sick to work, and I sit in my, I'm in my scrubs, and I hit the expressway. It's blocked off. A policeman said, where are you going? I go, I'm going in to help you. He looks at me, goes, see that gas pedal? That's the only thing I want you to use. You have no speed limit.
0: Every
1: police car back on 50 miles expressway so I could get in there and hand out water to the guys.
0: People forget. I don't want to forget. So sometimes I think it's time to reflect, you know.
1: You'd make a good fireman. You would. Yeah, yeah. You really would. Because you have heart and soul.
0: They're tough as nails, though. Eddie, we appreciate it, man. Let me know if we can we play something for you, maybe, my friend?
1: I said my way for Maria Bartiromo, because, you know, we have a heart for her. And I always loved you and her at the Columbus Day.
0: I hope
1: she's able to do that this year with you, because you're quite a team. You really are.
0: Yeah, thank you. Yeah, we'll be celebrating Columbus in a big way. Listen, Eddie, thank you, man, for always always listening. Appreciate you being right there on the other side of the microphone and all that you've done. And to your firefighter family, we say God bless, my friend. Thank you, Eddie. Babylon Eddie from Babylon, New York, right there. Hey, now we got so many great listeners, and we appreciate it very much. And I'll tell you about Hoboken Mary too, who was there last night. Oh yes, she was. But right now, let me go to people that take care of Hoboken Mary, Tony and Teresa, you know, from Colson Neck, New Jersey, you know. So we got our family on the Bulova Sinatra showcase, and they requested this song a while ago. I didn't even know Frank Sinatra recorded it. Neil Diamond's song, very apropos. Don Costa did, of course, a beautiful arrangement. This song is called, here's Mr. Sinatra, Dry Your Eyes.

Joe on the radio on Boulevard Sinatra Showcase. Tony and Teresa, that is for you. Dry your eyes. Neil Diamond song. Don Costa arranged that. Okay, I got to do this. This is one of my favorite all-time Frank Sinatra songs. And it's just something that makes you sit back and kind of get melancholy and kind of listen. There's so many great, like the concept albums of Frank Sinatra. By the way, I would love to play a lot of that, but I always like to swing it. But on our new time frame here, you know, when we play Saturday night and we go late, you know, again, even though I always try to, I always have to repeat and to make sure you know, on Sunday mornings we syndicate the show and they syndicate it on Sunday morning. So forgive us if it's a Sunday morning. We'll say good morning and everything like that. But I got to go to some of these songs because they touch your heart and they touch your soul. One of my favorite songs. This is from the album No One Cares. It's a 1959 album by Mr. Sinatra, generally seen, they say, as a sequel to Mr. Sinatra's 1957 album, Where Are You, also arranged by Gordon Jenkins. Gordon Jenkins was known for the strings and the melancholy songs, you know. And so this is what we call these concept albums, like Frank Sinatra sings for Only the Lonely, that, of course, by Nelson Riddle, but still. So this is from the concept album, No One Cares. What a song. Oh, my goodness gracious. Let's just take a moment, all right, during this time of year and listen to how Frank Sinatra can grab a song. And this song has been recorded many times, but not like Frank Sinatra. Cottage for Sale.

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4: Hey, Joe on the radio, live as live could be, baby. Saturday night live, and we love having you with us. We got some music, and we got some heartfelt music and some fun swinging music, you know. It's a mix of emotions the day after September 11th. But let's bring Hoboken Mary to the airwaves. We had a great, great visit in the dressing room with Hoboken Mary. Mary, so great to spend some time with you last night. What a great gala over at WABC, huh?
5: Oh, Joe, it was fantastic. Are you kidding? What, over 500 people? No, Joe?
4: Yeah, at least.
5: It was great. And whoever, Vinny Madunio was so good, and Tony Orlando, and a guy named Joe Piscopo. They were all so good, Joe. And I'm glad I got to see you, Joe. You were hiding, I think.
4: You know what? I'm in the back, and I go, call me when you need me. And then Vinny's brother, Emilio, goes, Vinny Madunio's brother, goes, you know, Hoboken Mary's out there. I go, when you get a chance, you bring her back to the green room. Because I stand, I was like a good soldier. Because I was waiting for them to call me, you know. And as John Katz called me early, we went up early, and I was glad. Yeah. I was at the ready. But I said, you got to bring Mary back, because I couldn't navigate my way back. I didn't know where you were seated. So you came back.
5: So far,
4: you,
5: Joe.
4: Huh?
5: And I took a chance. I walked through that whole crowd. And I said, they told me, you could go in back of the curtain. I said, I can.
4: Yeah.
5: So what a nice brother that guy Emilio. A nice fellow.
4: Good kid.
5: Wow.
4: Vinny Madunio and his brother Emilio. It's a great team. Who told you to go? Who told you to go back? Mark Simone, my buddy Mark Simone, told you to go back.
5: Yeah, Mark Simone. Because I said, where's Joe? He goes, I don't know, but look behind the curtain, maybe. But Joe, guess who I saw tonight?
4: Who is that?
5: I went to see Sal Valentinetti in Hoboken. Thousands of people were there at Pier A. It was gorgeous. What a place. Thousands were there, Joe. Thousands.
4: The fact that you know these people and you follow these people, the future. That's what I love about Vinny. That's what Sal Valentinetti is, the future.
5: Yep.
4: And he is spectacular, and he performed at Hoboken tonight. And you went, at you. The gala one night, then you're at Hoboken the next night. You're unbelievable.
5: Joe, it was on my calendar, Joe. I had to go.
4: Listen, it was great to see you.
5: And he had a nice fan in back of him, Joe. He kept talking how nice they were to him and all, band. And I tell you the truth, he did a great, great show, Joe. Great show. And he even said Hoboken Mary's in the crowd, something like that, he said.
4: Yeah.
5: But I was in the first row, Joe. I was in the first row.
4: You know what? I got a great picture of you and I backstage. I'm going to have to post this now that Emilio took, all right? Because I love that. I love that you join us. You're part of the community. I don't know. How did you get tickets? That was sold out last night at the WABC gala.
5: Oh, no, Joe. You know who? I don't know. Maybe I shouldn't say it. But the nice people from the Police Athletic League. The PAL,
4: They do spectacular work.
5: They were very nice. They were very nice.
4: Mary, it's so good to see you. Thanks for your support, going out and seeing all of us and coming out. We love you. You're a legend. This is a great. You're like 20 years old. God bless you. You just don't stop. You keep going. And I love your positive energy, Hoboken Mary, you know?
5: Right over me, Joe. But listen, Teresa and Tony came tonight from Basket, you know, where they live in Colts Neck. And then even the ones from Nutley, Bill and his wife Val, who come. They're all your fans, but they travel wherever we go, Joe. We think of you. Believe me.
4: You're the best.
5: Did you have a restful day today, a little bit?
4: Well, kind of. I had some family stuff, so I didn't. But thank you for asking. Mary, I love you. Great to see you. I'm going to post online the picture of Hoboken Mary and Piscopo. Backstage! Backstage! VIP pass for you, Mary, always. You know that.
5: All right. Thanks, Joe. Thank okay. you.
4: All right, kid. You take care of yourself. Hoboken, Mary. Joe Piscopo, a Boulevard Sinatra Showcase.

0: Hey, Joe on the radio, I heard that song before. Sammy Kahn, Julie Stein, Billy May from Come Swing With Me from 1961. We're going to come back with some beautiful, heartfelt music, you know, and also some swinging music on Boulevard Sinatra Showcase. Joe Piscopo live. You know, I see the phone calls. God bless you. If you could hang, I promise, after we kick off the next hour, we'll have to get some calls in. 800-848-9222. It's Boulevard Sinatra Showcase with your pal, Piscopo, on the radio. We're coming right back.
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1: I have discovered a young man whom I think is going to be a superstar. He's got good stage presence, great set of pipes. He's Italian. And he has a unique way with a phrase, but more than that, there's just something I like about the guy. You see what I think. You'll know what I think. Here's my new discovery, Joe Piscopo.
2: All right, Joe Piscopo on the radio, live as live can be, just posting a picture of Hoboken, Mary, and myself backstage. I'll tell you, we had such a great time at the WABC Gala. We were celebrating September 11th, right? So, and I was I really, on the morning show, I was just very upset, and we put guests on, you know, Frank Siller came on, and we had, firefighters on, and after September, you never forget, man. I don't know, because we're, you know, where we broadcast downtown, we're a block away from Ground Zero, and I stopped in there, so it was nice to end the day celebrating September 11th with the great Tony Orlando, with the great Vinny Badugno, the young superstar. What a great kid, you know, and Lee Greenwood was totally at the top of his game yesterday. Not only, like, Kevin Drosch was just in Dallas, and he saw Lee down in Dallas, and then Lee, correct me if I'm wrong, Kevin, he was in Yankee Stadium last night, then he goes over to Cipriani on 42nd Street, and he sings for us, Lee Greenwood did, and he was just spectacular, and Bruce Morrow, Cousin Brucey, you know, and it was a beautiful, beautiful night, and we just had such a great time. So Mary was there, I knew it, and I said, I gotta talk to her, so we sent someone out to bring her backstage, and there we are, and she is just a pip. God bless her. We have the best listeners in the whole world as you listen to Bulova Sinatra Showcase, you know. So I got a great song coming up I'm going to play next, but right now, let's kick off the hour on a much upbeat kind of feel, if you would, a song written by Harlan Thompson and Harry Archer, and it was a bonus track on the Gum Swing Me album from Billy May, the great Billy May, very simply called I Love.

0: That's my song for you. I love you. I love you for listening to Boulevard Sinatra Showcase with Joe Piscopo. You know, it's a very interesting time in New York. You know, we appreciate the resilience and the love and the we have such respect, and we never forget September 11th. And then, but you want to also move on, and you want to. So we're playing, trying. I'm trying to touch all bases to tonight. You know, on the show or this morning, whenever you're listening. But what I want to do is go to the phone calls because you're kind enough to call. And I forgive me if I don't get to you because we're always playing the music. So let me go now, if I may. Kevin Drosch, manning the board. He's the big shot. They got him running the board, and he's there for us, and we appreciate that, Kevin. And Jackson running the phones, we appreciate that, Jackson. 800-848-9222. Let me go to North Carolina, if I may, Kevin. Let me go to Kevin in North Carolina. Hi, Kevin. How you doing tonight?
1: Hey, Joe. It's good to talk to you again, sir.
0: Thank you. Right back at you, Kevin. How are you, my friend?
1: Good, Joe. I have horrific memories of that day. I was still a commuter driver. Between New Jersey and New York, and I was one of the last buses in the Lincoln Tunnel before they shut everything down.
0: Wow.
1: And I did 11 hours in New York, and we were finally able to get out of there, out of the trains, but the buses were in there for 5 days. Port Authority was on lockdown.
0: Yeah, but where did you stay, Kevin, if I may ask? You were held up there, right?
1: We, after the South Tower fell,
0: yeah,
1: Port Authority went on lockdown. They threw us out in the street. I was on 8th Avenue.
0: Wow.
1: Right into Port Authority. Yep. Could hear all the yelps of the sirens, everything going on downtown.
0: Yeah.
1: I saw a lot of horrific scenes, Joe. I saw a jet come overhead down 8th Avenue, probably no more than 300 feet off the ground.
0: Wow.
1: Headed south.
0: Wow. Wow. You saw it, man. And because you're loud and fast. Oh my goodness gracious!
1: Well,
0: how did you get home finally?
1: We were able to get on the train. Penn Station had reopened. We were able to go over to Newark, went to the Broad Street station, and
0: sure,
1: the bus company I worked for.
0: Yeah.
1: They were standing by there, and I finally got home.
0: Yeah.
1: I left my house at 5:30 that morning. I walked back in the door at 11:50 that night. I was the supervisor for the company. I had to pull a trip that day because we're shorthanded. I would normally not been in New York that day.
0: Yeah, well,
1: Joe, I just want to say real quick, because I know there's other callers.
0: Okay.
1: I thank you very much for playing these memories, because I also deal with the anniversary of my dad's death is September 9th.
0: Ah, yeah.
1: So.
0: Yeah, I hear you loud and clear. Yep, yep.
1: Dad was a big Sinatra fan. You played Summer Wind for me that one night, and I greatly appreciate everything you do, Joe, and keep up the good work.
0: God bless you, Kevin. Thank you so much for calling in, and we send our love and remembering your dad, indeed. Let me go to Alice in New York while she's there, if I may, Kevin. Hi, Alice. How you doing tonight? Okay, Frankie in Brooklyn. I mean, we got Frankie in Brooklyn. Yeah, thank you. Frankie, how are you, pal?
2: Yeah, Joe, okay. You have a great show, I tell you that.
0: Thank you, sir.
2: I just want to say, when you played that song, A College for Sale, I have the album in my hand.
0: Oh, you got the real album. You got the vinyl, huh?
2: Yeah, I got the vinyl. Well, it's all my brother's records, but I still have a whole bunch of them. It's unbelievable, like Basie and Sinatra and all that stuff. Small hours of the morning, unbelievable. I love Sinatra.
0: That's it, Frankie. You know? We appreciate you listening, my friend. Can we play something for? Listen, you got the records right there. You can play it for yourself, but we appreciate you always listening, Frankie. You know,
2: I just want to say something about my brother.
0: Okay,
2: you know, he was in 9/11. He was the second alarm, engine 212.
0: Wow.
2: And how much it was? 343, right? That passed away in that event.
0: That's right.
2: So my brother and his other fireman could have been two more.
0: Yeah.
2: But when the building came down, it catapulted over the engine 212, and that's what saved my brother. He got buried and this and that, but he pulled himself out. But if it wasn't that for that fire truck, he was with three other firemen and the policemen. They ran one way, and they got killed instantly.
0: My brother
2: and his other firemen ran backwards, and the fire truck saved his life.
0: Yeah,
2: unbelievable.
0: It is unbelievable. Frankie, thinking about your brother, and we appreciate you always listening to me, Frank. God bless you and your family, my brother.
2: Thank you, Joe.
0: Yes, sir. Thank you, sir. And again, as you listen to Piscopo, it's a Boulevard Sinatra showcase, and it's very close to New York. You just could feel 9/11. We breathe it. We feel it. We know so many people. We never, ever, ever want to forget, you know? And I think Shanksville feels the same way. The Pentagon down the Pentagon, you know? I talked to some military folks. I feel the same way. But we wanted to just pay a tribute a day later. So many stories and so many beautiful stories. But let me go to a song from Frank Sinatra. And what I love about this song, I Get Along Without You very well. It's a classic song, but I wanted to play it from my

one of my favorite live albums that we've played before and we will play again because it's one of the great albums right before Mr. Sinatra retired in 1971, and it was in London at Royal Festival Hall. And you could hear in Mr. Sinatra's voice, this, he did two shows that day, and then the show went on CBS television later, but it was played live at on the BBC in London. And this is what I love about Frank Sinatra, is that, I mean, if you have time, this is the original version from Mr. Sinatra from Wee Small Hours. Just for a second, let me just play a little something from I Get Along Without You Very Well, and then I'm going to present something from Royal Festival Hall. Right here, here, please, if you would. Listen to the clarity of Mr. Sinatra's voice here.

Wow, that's Frank Sinatra from We Small Hours. And forgive me for interrupting, Mr. Sinatra, but let's go to Royal Festival Hall. You will hear his seasoned voice. You will hear it's the second show. I think it was the second show. And somehow, I so appreciate Frank Sinatra when he was on stage and he tells the story and he portrays this song at this time in our history. It's so apropos. I get along without you very well.

0: Oh, come on. That's Royal Festival Hall. Mr. Sinatra, I get along without you very well. And right before that, from We Small Hours, Joe Piscopo, Boulevard Sinatra Showcase. 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
7: 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United Cerebral Palsy of the Inland Empire. More than our name. Terry tells us how UCPIE programs have helped her autistic son.
8: I've seen a light in him, where he's just so excited to go to these programs and be with his friends. So he's become a lot more social and more physically active. He's actually lost 20 pounds in the last couple of years just between the karate and, the social activities. I've just seen him mature, and he has friends. And that's really important to kids with autism because a lot of them prefer to be alone. But he's to the point now where he would rather be with his friends. So that's a huge milestone. And that's what's so beautiful about it. All the kids come together, and no matter what their disability, they're just kids or young adults, and they can all

communicate together. UCP is so much more than helping kids with cerebral palsy. It's helping kids with all disabilities, and all you have to do is call and reach out and find out what all their programs are and how your child can participate.

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0: 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Joe Piscopo, Boulevard Sinatra Showcase. Let me go to Steve in New Jersey. Good evening, Steve. How you doing, my friend?
1: Hey, Joe. Thanks for taking the call. I don't know, sir, if I missed it. I couldn't listen last week, Joe. I had something more important going on, okay? But it was 50 years ago, last Saturday, so September, 50 years since the day Mr. S played the Peacemaker and brought Dean Martin out to Jerry Lewis's telethon. It was the first time they were seen in public, Dean and Jerry, in 20 years. So I was wondering if you could, if you have the tape there, you could play it, or I got a list of some of the, after Dean and Jerry do their little thing, Jerry walked aside and Mr. S and Dean did a few songs. So take your pick, Joe. I'll pick the song, or you can play the clip. Go ahead.
0: All right, Steve. Yeah, but thank you, Steve. Thanks for calling. Steve in New Jersey. You know, we're going to break in a second, but we played it last week. Steve's referring to the 1976 reunion that Mr. Sinatra brought Jerry Lewis and Dean Martin together. A lot of people don't know they were a comedy team. A lot of younger folks really have no idea that they were not just a comedy team. They were the Beatles of comedy. They were so popular. And then that's where Jerry said, we played it last week. And Jerry said they took a beat, and Jerry said to Dean Martin, "So, you're working?" And which was one of the great lines ever. And then, yes, Dean Martin and Frank Sinatra did a medley there. We'll have to grab that when we can. Hey, thank you, Steve. Thanks for listening. We're always there for you. You know, we're always there for you, and we always appreciate you being there for us. And if you want to give us a call, you know, it's 800-848-9222. Tell us about your September 11th. We ain't forgetting. We're never going to forget. And we're proud to be Americans, you know. And as you listen, Juliana down in Australia, we're proud to have Australia listening too, because we love Australia as well. Joe Piscopo, it's Boulevard Sinatra Showcase. We got the best of Francis Albert with Piscopo on the radio, and we are coming right back at you. Don't go away. Be impeccably dressed with a Boulevard Frank Sinatra timepiece on your wrist, incorporating vintage designs with the iconic elements of the legendary performer. Mr. Sinatra's classic fedora and his signature are some of the standout details. The collection pays tribute to Boulevard and Mr. Sinatra's relationship dating back to 1950s. Frank Sinatra wore Boulevard watches throughout his life. They sponsored the Frank Sinatra Show. Today, Boulevard honors Mr. S with watches named after some of his most beloved songs: Summer Wind, Young at Heart, Fly Me to the Moon. 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

Hey, I got a right to sing the blues. That's a bonus track of Come Swing With Me with Ted Kohler and Harold Darlin and Mr. Sinatra. Joe Piscopo, it's Boulevard Sinatra Showcase. Great to have you with us.

love it. So I would listen to, first of all, William B. Williams. I always had to give William B. Williams credit because I first was introduced to Frank Sinatra, as I told you before, when I'd listen in my father's car, whether he had the Chrysler 300. Oh, that was so great, that Chrysler 300, or the Delta 88, or the Olds 98, right? Those great cars of the 50s and the 60s. And William B. Williams was always on, you know, and he would always talk about Frank Sinatra. He's the man that coined the phrase the chairman of the board. Willie B. did, you know. So then other people started doing Frank Sinatra shows. And the one that is most notable, if I may, is a guy named Sid Mark, and the late, great Sid Mark. What a great guy. What a dear friend. And it's still on. I think it's The Sounds of Sinatra or whatever it's called. And he really wrote the book. So Sid would always say, it was so great, when he would play the songs that I want to play, as we remember September 11th, you know, he would say, all right, flip the cool side of the pillow, you know, because we're going to now listen to some soft side of Frank Sinatra. That was Sidney, you know. So I just was paying respects to Sid with great remembrance of William B. Williams and the great folks that have really blazed the path. And then thank you, John Catsimatidis, who, you know, our boss at WABC in New York, who said, Joe, I want you to do Frank Sinatra on the radio. I went, wow, and I checked with the family. You know, so thank. We always appreciate Tina and Mr. Finkelstein and Finkelstein and Charlie Pignon, my dear friend, and of course Nancy. You know, for just allowing us to do it. So, and this setup is this, because this is a heartbreaker. Okay, so you got to flip your pillow over, like Sid said. This is from. I'm going to try to do a 1-2 if I have the guts to do this. Because I don't get, when I did the Sundays with Sinatra, it was tough because we had to keep swinging it, you know? But right now, I'd like to take the time just to lay back on a cool Saturday night, man, and listen to Frank Sinatra from 1958 from the album Frank Sinatra Sings, Only the Lonely, a magnificent masterpiece written by Sammy Kahn and Jimmy Van Heusen. I guess I'll hang my tears out to dry.

This is masterpiece stuff. Do you understand? I know you do. You know, and I see we got calls. Tony and Peggy, stand by. I want to continue on Only the Lonely, if I may. Matter of fact, it's Frank Sinatra sings Only the Lonely from 1958, another masterpiece from Sammy Kahn and Jimmy Van Heusen. Listen how Mr. Sinatra says Cafe at the very beginning. This is Only the Lonely.

0: Mr. Sinatra, Nelson Riddle at his very, very best. And that ending is only rivaled by A Cottage for Sale, Only the Lonely. The juxtaposition of the Nelson Riddle arrangement over Mr. Sinatra's notes on the vocal. It is masterful, masterful. And I am just so grateful to our mothership, WABC, and to the Katzimatidis family for allowing us to play some of these masterpieces from the great Frank Sinatra. And most of all, we love you for listening. Hey, let me go to Tony. Can I go to Tony in beautiful Clifton, New Jersey? Hi, Tony. Thanks for holding. How you doing tonight?
1: This is Tony from Gold Snack, Doug.
0: Hey, Tony from Gold Snack. How are you? Tony and Teresa, the guardian angels of Hoboken, Mary, Tony. That's what you are. How are you, brother?
1: All right, we're just getting home from seeing the concert with Mary and Sal. Did the concert. Yeah.
0: How great is Sal Valentinetti, Tony and Teresa, huh?
1: He had the whole crowd going. Believe me.
0: Tony, was it outside?
1: Yeah, outside.
0: Fabulous.
1: But it was blowing in.
0: Yeah. Yeah, oh, that's so great. You guys are the best. And Mary came by last night. She looks great. I know you're watching over her, and she's such a great gal. But I always appreciate you being there with your family when you come down to Winnie's and listening and going and seeing the great Sal Valentinetti. Just fabulous. And we love you, Tony and Teresa. You know that, right?
1: Yes, we appreciate you 100%. And you're like an elephant. You never forget. You played that song for us.
0: Dry your eyes. That's you, Tony. That's for you. Tony, Teresa, we love you. Love your heart and soul. Thank you so much for calling.
1: One thing I want to mention, sure. Remembering my son-in-law's father, one of the 343, who was a borough commander on his side.
0: Ah, man, rest in peace. Thank you for that, Tony. Thank you, Teresa. God bless you, okay? Give my love to everybody, okay?
1: Thank you.
0: Yeah, God bless. God bless. Hey, before we break, can I go to Peggy still holding there, if I may, Kevin Drosch? Thank you. Hi, Peggy. How are you doing tonight?
2: Oh, I'm doing very well. Thanks for taking my call.
0: Absolutely.
2: I don't know if you recall, but we spoke last year that I knew your piano teacher, Grace Gimble.
0: Yes, I did. I love that. I absolutely love that. Oh, my gosh. That was great. Thank you for that.
2: That was interesting. There are two things that I wanted to ask you about. I heard the story that Frank Sinatra, back around 1962 or so, I guess he invited John F. Kennedy to his home.
0: Yeah.
2: And he actually, in Palm Springs, I believe, and he actually built a landing strip for the helicopter so that he would be able to land him.
0: Hey, you know what, Peggy? Hold right there. This is a great story. Would you hold for us for a second? I want to talk when we come back, all right? Please, this is a great story. Thank you, sweetheart. Thank you. Hey, it's Boulevard Sinatra Showcase with Joe Piscopo. Coming right back.
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0: Born on America's darkest day of 9/11, the Tunnel to Towers Foundation has been helping America's heroes ever since. In this 25th anniversary year of 9/11, we honor heroes like New York City Police Department Detective Eric Michael Calleja. Calleja, a Bensonhurst, Brooklyn native, dreamed of being a police officer and fulfilled that dream by joining the NYPD in 1994. He worked his way up to the rank of detective and answered the call after September 11th, serving at Ground Zero in the months that followed. In 2022, he was diagnosed with multiple cancers tied to his heroic service. Just 5 months later, he passed away from a 9/11 related illness. Eric is survived by his wife, Marilyn, and his two children. To honor his life and service, Tunnel to Towers paid off the mortgage on the Calleja family home through its Fallen First Responder Home Program. 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
8: I think we need another couple hours, right? Let me go. Peggy had a great story. She called in. Piscopo on Boulevard Sinatra Showcase. Peggy, we got you back. So you're talking about with Frank Sinatra. He redid his whole Palm Springs estate because John Kennedy was coming in. Yes, please continue.
2: He built a helicopter landing pad. He laid the cement and everything. And then, well, long story short, his brother, the Attorney General, Bobby Kennedy, there was some kind of unhappiness going on with the mafia at the time, and it was connected with Frank Sinatra, blah, blah, blah. And the upshot was that President Kennedy had to cancel his trip.
8: Yep.
2: And my understanding, and I hope you can verify this, that Mr. Sinatra was so outraged that he personally took a sledgehammer and broke up the whole landing strip that he had built.
8: Well, you know, Peggy, first of all, thank you for calling. Let me get into this for a second. Peggy, thank you, by the way, and all the best. Always appreciate you listening. Thank you. So, it was kind of political because, Joe Kennedy, apparently not really a great guy. It wasn't, they thought Mr. Sinatra shouldn't be hanging around with JFK. So JFK and Mr. S were very close friends. So JFK was going to go out and stay in Palm Springs, and he built a landing pad, and he also built a wing, a presidential wing on the estate, on the house.
2: Oh.
8: And so legend has it that what happened was they said to JFK, you can't go stay with Frank Sinatra. You have to go stay with Bing Crosby. And Bing Crosby was a Republican. And Mr. Sinatra was a diehard, they're all diehard Democrats back then. And Mr. Sinatra wasn't happy. That, I think, is rumor. But I think it's suffice to say, Peggy, Frank Sinatra was not happy. Not happy. Because not only did he not stay with him, he went to Bing's house, and it just was like one of those things. So thank you for that, Peggy. Thank you for that piece of info. Anything else you need to know, call Professor Piscopo. I think I got the answer for you, okay?
2: Okay. If there's time, I had one more question for you.
8: Okay.
2: And you can cut me off if necessary, but...
8: Okay.
2: Back around 2012, I played the viola, and I had the opportunity to play in a backup orchestra for, I think it was either the Three Irish Tenors. This was down in the big theater in Red Bank.
8: The Basie Theater. Okay. Sure.
2: Yeah, and I had the opportunity to share a music stand with this beautiful young black woman named Tia Allen. I heard from a somewhat reliable source that that you thought she was hot.
8: Yeah. That I I won't touch that now. I'm going to close the show out, but let's talk about it next week. Peggy, thank you so much. Let me close it out with a nice Frank Sinatra song, if you would, Kevin Drosia. Thank you very much. Here's a little something. Yeah, please. This is so apropos, and I'll address all that next week. I don't remember that at all. But so let's close it out with a beautiful song by the Bergmans and Lou Spence and Nelson Riddle and Mr. Sinatra.

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